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1: I'm Genevieve Randall with you. Music that was meant to celebrate the reign of a czar, the 25th anniversary of Tsar Alexander II. We'll hear In the Steppes of Central Asia, music written by Alexander Borodin, played here by the Gothenburg Symphony Orchestra.

The Gothenburg Symphony Orchestra with Alexander Borodin's piece titled In the Steppes of Central Asia. A lot of the music there is meant to depict, in a way, the cultures moving across the steppes on horseback or camelback. It tells a little bit of a story. 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That's btpm.org/classical. Thanks to the TSO for helping to present the BTPM Classical blog. Giuliano Carmignola presents an Italian work next, music by Antonio Vivaldi with the Venice Baroque Orchestra.

0: truly Italian music with the Violin Concerto in E flat major by Antonio Vivaldi, played by the Venice Baroque Orchestra, and Giuliano Carmignola with conductor Andrea Marcone. I'm Genevieve Randall. Thanks for listening to BTPM Classical tonight. Hope that you're listening and having a good Thursday, whether you're in Western New York or Southern Ontario. We'd love for you to be with us at BTPM. 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This features performers Grant Asklar and Dr. Emily Boyce. 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Maybe you have a student who is studying saxophone. 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

Frank Bridges' piece, Summer. Summer is almost over, less than 20 days until the official switch to fall. You heard the BBC National Orchestra of Wales with Summer, led by Richard Hickox. 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

0: Franz Joseph Haydn's Symphony No. 94 in G major. That's the London Philharmonic Orchestra with the work better known as the Surprise Symphony. 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
1: 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At one time, singer Amara Portuondo's voice was celebrated throughout Cuba. It's been years since the legendary singer vanished from the spotlight. The Queen of Feeling is rediscovered when an ambitious young record producer brings her a rare opportunity. But the diva must reckon with her past. Ticket information at shays.org.
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0: I'm Genevieve Randall with you. There is a note about this next piece, which Beethoven called the Andante Favori. Was it his favorite? Here's Vladimir Ashkenazy.

pianist Vladimir Ashkenazy playing the Beethoven Andante Favori in F major to start off this hour on BTPM Classical. Just outside Berlin, Germany is Potsdam, Germany. And in Potsdam, the castle Sans Souci, which means without care. This is where Frederick the Great had his court. He was a flutist and there was lots of music going on. And the court harpsichordist was C.P.E. Bach. Yes, Johann Sebastian Bach's son, Carl Philipp Emanuel Bach. Now, because this ensemble that you're about to hear formed in Berlin, not only did they name themselves after C.P.E. Bach, their mission became rediscovery of music from that area. So here they fulfill their mission by playing a symphony in F major by Carl Philipp Emanuel Bach.

0: A symphony in F major written by Carl Philipp Emanuel Bach. That was the CPE Bach Chamber Orchestra with conductor Hartmut Henschen. I'm Genevieve Randall. It's great you're listening right now. If you can stay with us for late night, every weeknight, a different announcer brings you a slightly different focus on a unique part of the BTPM Classical Library. You can get to know more chamber music on Monday evenings with Peter Hall, piano music on Wednesdays with Richie English. It's Thursday, so you'll be joined by Ed Simone later. Late night is Monday through Friday, 10 p.m. In just a moment, we'll get some solitude. It's the title of a Ryuichi Sakamoto work played by La Pietà.
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Violinist and conductor Angèle Dubeau with her ensemble La Pietà, playing music by the Oscar-winning film composer Ryuichi Sakamoto. He also acted in a film alongside David Bowie and was a pioneer in electronic music. A very diverse composer there, Sakamoto. That was titled Solitude. Next, here on BTPM Classical, a piece that Maurice Ravel wrote towards the end of his life, his famous bolero, with the repeated pattern in the snare drum. Here's the Cincinnati Symphony Orchestra.

You heard the Cincinnati Symphony Orchestra, Paavo Järvi leading Maurice Ravel's Bolero, wrapping up with that flourish at the end there. Great to hear that one with you on a Thursday night here on BTPM Classical. We've got flute music coming up. It's James Galway next with the London Mozart Players and a flute concerto written by the composer François Devienne. Did you know that flute fingerings, when you put down the right number of keys to play a specific note, they're really pretty similar to saxophone fingerings? And speaking of saxophone, we've got a saxophonist to feature on the next Live on Stage event. It continues on Saturday, September 19th, 7 p.m., with a program called Perspective, Saxophone and Piano, featuring Grant Asklar playing saxophone, along with Dr. Emily Boyce, piano. Again, this is Saturday evening, September 19th at 7 p.m. It is free to come to the concert and free to park, but you do need to go to btpm.org/events to reserve your free tickets for Live on Stage. 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

The Man with the Golden Flute, playing the Flute Concerto No. 8 in G major by composer François Devien, joined by the London Mozart Players. This is BTPM Classical with you here tonight, bringing you the world's greatest music. I'm Genevieve Randall. The beautiful harp is center stage, coming up on BTPM Classical's Late Nights with Ed Simone.

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2: Well, good evening. I hope your Thursday night is a great one. I'm Ed Simone. Thanks for sharing part of your Thursday evening with me and enjoying a couple of hours of wonderful classical music. We have a pair of September composers tonight. The first is a 20th century composer, and that's the Canadian Harry Somers. He was born on the 11th of September in 1925. He was a guitarist and a composer. He studied with Darius Milhaud, and he was inspired as a child when he heard a doctor and his wife play the piano. It inspired him to become a composer. He was known for difficult harmonies and sudden changes in dynamics. This is his suite for harp and chamber orchestra from 1949. The National Arts Center Orchestra, Victor Feldbrill conducting, Jennifer Swartz is the harpist.

0: What a great piece. That one was new to me. It was wonderful to discover it along with you. A suite for harp and chamber orchestra from 1949 by the Canadian composer, known for his challenging harmonies and sudden shifts in mood and dynamics, Harry Somers. The National Arts Center Orchestra, Victor Feldbrill conducting, and the principal harpist of the Orchestre Symphonique de Montreal, Jennifer Swartz, played that for us. Well, when we come back after this break, we'll have a piece by a 19th century composer, also known for difficult harmonies and sudden changes in dynamics. I'm Ed Simone. Thanks so much for sharing your Thursday night with me here on BTPM Classical.
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0: Welcome back to our exploration of two September composers here on BTPM Classical. I'm Ed Simone. If you enjoyed the sudden changes of mood and rhythm and dynamics and the challenging harmonies of the Canadian composer Harry Somers, you'll enjoy the same from the Austrian composer Anton Bruckner, who was born actually tomorrow in 1824, September the 4th. This is the last completed symphony by Bruckner. This is his symphony number 8 in C minor. It took him 8 years to complete it. He revised it many times. It finally had its premiere in 1892 in Vienna. To mixed reviews, audiences were confused by the harmonies and the sudden shifts in dynamics. Had some fans, though. Johann Strauss was a fan, as was Hugo Wolf. See what you think. The Vienna Philharmonic Orchestra, Carlo Maria Giulini conducting the Symphony No. 8 in C minor by Anton Bruckner.

The massive Symphony No. 8 in C minor by Anton Bruckner, music from 1892 in Vienna, Austria. The Vienna Philharmonic, there led by Carlo Maria Giulini. Symphony was dedicated to the Emperor Franz Josef. Anton Bruckner and Harry Somers, two September composers, here on BTPM Classical. Hope you enjoyed our exploration of their music. I'm Ed Simone. Thanks for sharing your Thursday night with me. Don't go away. More great music coming up, as always, here on BTPM Classical. I'll be back again with you on Sunday morning. Until then, thanks so much for listening.

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2: Oh, man, if you were in a certain area last night, you got dumped on again. Flooding all over the place, especially the Hurdle Delaware Avenue and other areas. And the airport reported over 3 inches of rain last night. That's a new record. Well, none of that today. Oh, good morning, by the way. I'm Mark Swartz. We've got a partly sunny day ahead. There is a chance of showers in the southern tier and late in the day in the metro area with highs in the upper 70s. Overnight lows, upper 50s. Little patchy fog in the morning tomorrow. Otherwise, the weekend's looking good. Mostly sunny each day, Saturday, Sunday, and Monday, Labor Day, and highs each day in the low to mid 70s. Right now it's 67 across the board, Jamestown, Buffalo, and Toronto. That's 19 Celsius. Dance of the Blessed Spirits starts things off musically.

Dance of the Blessed Spirits. Later 18th century music by Christoph Willibald Gluck, performed there by the Orpheus Chamber Orchestra on BTPM Classical. 607, yes, very nice music to wake up to. And we have very nice music for your Sunday brunch. Check out Sunday Baroque this week. It's from 11 to 1 with Suzanne Bona. Sunday Baroque here on BTPM Classical. Right now, Maurice Ravel's Sonatine. Angela Hewitt performs.

0: Sonatine by Maurice Ravel. Angela Hewitt performing there on BTPM Classical. Good morning, I'm Mark Swartz. It's 6:19. Accident on the 90 westbound if you're coming in towards Buffalo from Rochester. Coming up to the 48A exit, there's an accident there on Route 77. That has the right lane closed. That's the 90 westbound. We're in the mid-60s around town, 19 Celsius in Toronto, and a good-looking day after a stormy evening once again. Chance of showers in the southern tier today and late in the day in the metro area, heading up to the upper 70s. And the weekend's looking good, mid-70s, Saturday, Sunday, Monday, and mostly sunny skies throughout.
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From Jewish Life, Prayer. From 1924 by Ernest Bloch. Rema Kana Mason with brother Sheku Kana Mason, violin and cello, on BTPM Classical. I'm Mark Swartz. Oh, are you Kent? No, that's my brother. Siblings that sound alike, look alike, compose alike, they have to put up with things like that. One example would be Franz Josef Haydn and his brother Johann Michael Haydn. There are quite a few compositions that were simply labeled Haydn, so they were assumed to be that of Josef or Michael. Well, scholars have made huge progress through the years in untangling which works are by which brother, but they don't claim to have every case fully settled yet. One symphony they are settled on, they're quite sure, the symphony number 16 in A, once attributed to Josef, now, we believe, is by Michael Haydn. And here it is, performed by the London Mozart Players.

0: Johann Michael Haydn's Symphony No. 16, performed there by the London Mozart Players, conducted by Matthias Bamert, BTPM Classical. 641, accident on the 90 westbound at exit 48A. That's Route 77. That has the right lane closed. Quite the backup there. Well, we had quite the storms last night once again. Over 3 inches of rain reported at the airport. That broke a record. 3 confirmed tomatoes back on Wednesday. Today's weather, nothing like that. Partly sunny, chance of showers in the southern tier, and late in the day in the metro area. Highs upper 70s. Upper 50s tonight. Little patchy fog in the morning tomorrow, otherwise mostly sunny, mid-70s. Low 70s on Sunday, mostly sunny. And Labor Day Monday, mostly sunny, mid-70s. Right now, 67 in Jamestown, 19 Celsius in Toronto, 66 Fahrenheit in Buffalo.
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Milos Karadaglis with a performance of The Memories of the Alhambra, 1899 music by Francisco Tárrega on BTPM Classical. I'm Mark Swartz. We're 14 away from our daily celebration, 7 o'clock. It's the morning toast. We have some tickets to give away for the show Buena Vista Social Club. It's happening at Shays Performing Arts Center. It's a Tony and Grammy Award-winning musical described as a journey through music and memory into the beating heart of Havana. Tickets are for the Tuesday, September 15th show. And if you'd like to enter a chance to win those tickets, just go to our Facebook page. Look for BTPM Classical. Winners will be chosen on September 10th. The show, once again, September 15th. Enter for a chance to win on our Facebook page. And good luck. Here's the Lyon National Orchestra, The Masks and Bergamasks by Gabriel Fauré.

0: Emmanuel Cravine with the Lyon National Orchestra, Masks and Bergamasks from 1919 by Gabriel Fauré on BTPM Classical. Good morning, I'm Mark Swartz. Accident on the 90 westbound, just past exit 48A, that's Route 77. That has the right lane closed there. Well, we've got some pretty skies this morning, pretty different from last evening, that's for sure. But none of that today, they say, partly sunny. There is a chance of a shower in the southern tier and late in the day in the metro area. Right now we're in the mid-60s, about 19 Celsius in Toronto. Highs today, upper 70s. Entering music on Friday, every Friday at 10 a.m., 10 p.m. We'll have that with Richie English and Stratton Rawson this morning. And the Morning Toast, that's next.
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0: It's the Morning Toast. We've come a long way, baby. Today, everyone's a photographer with a camera in their phone. But in the 1800s, getting a photograph required a lot of heavy equipment and chemicals. And then along came George Eastman. And it was this day, September 4th in 1888, Eastman registered the trademark Kodak and received a patent for his camera that uses roll film. The original box camera sold for $25. It included a leather case and required no technical knowledge. Camera came preloaded with roll film. And after 100 shots, you mailed the whole camera back to Rochester for developing and printing. That cost you $10. And it was returned reloaded with fresh film. Very cool. So it's a toast to George Eastman and his Kodak with music by Johann Strauss Jr. This is the Carnival Pictures Waltz.

Johannes Wildner with the Polish State Philharmonic Orchestra, the Carnival Pictures Waltz by Johann Strauss Jr. Our morning toast, because it was this day in 1888, George Eastman registered the trademark Kodak, received a patent for his camera that used roll film. Roll film? What's roll film? Anyway, that's our morning toast, BTPM Classical. 7:12 now, I'm Mark Swartz. If you're up early about this time on Sundays, you got to check out Ed Simone. He's got the world's greatest choral music. It's Sacred Classics from 7 to 9 here on BTPM Classical. Rossini's music up next, an opera of his from 1850. Make that 1815. It's called Torvado and Dorliska. It's performed here by the Academy.

Neville Mariner with the Academy of St. Martin in the Fields, Torvado and Olisca, the overture from that opera by Rossini on BTPM Classical. I'm Mark Swartz. Off to school request coming up in about 9 minutes, 7:30 this morning. Accident on the 90 westbound at exit 48A. That's Route 77. That has the right lane closed there. Man, what weather again last night. Over 3 inches reported at the airport yesterday. That set broke a record. And today, nothing like that. Partly sunny, a chance of showers in the southern tier late in the day here in the metro area, upper 70s. Tonight, upper 50s, and tomorrow, starting out with a little patchy fog, mid-70s. Sunday, mostly sunny, low 70s, and Labor Day Monday, looking good, mostly sunny, highs in the mid-70s. Right now, 67 across the board, 19 Celsius in Toronto. A string trio by Franz Schubert now.

0: The Buffalo Chamber Players with a string trio by Franz Schubert, BTPM Classical. Good morning, I'm Mark Swartz. Our off-to-school request is next.
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0: One of the most popular art songs ever, one you may have used to rock your kids to sleep with, Brahms' Lullaby. I never knew the words, just la da da da da da da da da da da da da. But today we get the words, but unless you know German, you still won't get them. So I'll give you the English translation after we listen to Dietrich Fischer-Dieskau singing. Our off-to-school request, this is going out to Jean in Niagara Falls.

Good evening, good night, canopied with roses, bedecked with carnations, slip beneath the coverlet. Tomorrow morning, if God wills, you shall be woken again. Translation of Brahms' Lullaby, sung there by Dietrich Fischer-Dieskau with Daniel Barenboim on piano. That's our off-to-school request going out to Jean in Niagara Falls this morning. 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

Bernard Herrmann conducting the London Philharmonic, two lyrical pieces from the movie Oliver Twist, 1948 flick by Arnold Bax, the music there, on BTPM Classical. 7:41, I'm Mark Swartz. Accident on the 90 westbound if you're coming in from Rochester towards Buffalo. Exit 48A, Route 77, that has the right lane closed there, backing things up. Well, the weather's looking good. Partly sunny after a crazy night, right? Chance of showers in the southern tier and late in the day, possibly in the metro area, upper 70s. Mid-70s tomorrow with sunshine and mostly sunny on Sunday, low 70s. Labor Day Monday, mid-70s with mostly sunny skies. We'll take it. And we'll take some J.S. Bach right now.

cellist Yo-Yo Ma with Chris Thiele on mandolin, and on double bass, Edgar Meyer. Prelude number 18 by Johann Sebastian Bach, BTPM Classical. 747. Well, we might try to stereotype people based on their ethnic background, and then you meet someone who doesn't fit into the mold. Well, whatever mold people might want to fit the 19th century Swiss composer Otmar Schuch into, a biographer described him as charismatic but chaotic. Late hours, borrowed money, romantic entanglements, manuscripts strewn about. But man, was he a good composer. We're going to hear his Prelude for Orchestra. Good example. It's festive, earnest, and richly romantic. The music of Otmar Schuch.

0: Otmar Shuk's Prelude for Orchestra, performed by the Music College Vintonur, and Werner Andreas Albert conducting with French hornist Bruno Schneider shining there on BTPM Classical. Well, good morning. I'm Mark Swartz. Entering music 2 hours from now with Richie English and Stratton Ross at 10 o'clock this morning. And an hour from now, of course, the Mozart Block at 9 o'clock. And we'll have a little taste of Mozart right after this break. Accident on the 190 southbound at exit 11. That's the 198 that has the left lane closed there. And that earlier accident still has the right lane closed on the 90 westbound at exit 48A. Partly sunny skies with forecast for today, a chance of showers in the southern tier, and late in the day here in the metro, upper 70s for the high, upper 50s overnight, mostly sunny tomorrow, mid-70s, low 70s on Sunday under mostly sunny skies, and the sun continues on Labor Day Monday. Good news, highs in the mid-70s. Right now, 67 in Jamestown, 68 in Buffalo, 20 Celsius in Toronto.
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Rondo in B flat by Mozart, Vienna Philharmonic Orchestra, conducted by James Levine, and Itzhak Perlman playing the violin, BTPM Classical. Coming up on 8:09, I'm Mark Swartz. Tomorrow, Saturday, every Saturday actually, at 1 o'clock in the afternoon, we have an opera here on BTPM Classical. And tomorrow it's Lucia of Lammermoor. It's by Donizetti. Check it out, the opera tomorrow at 1. Right now, Scarborough Fair, the traditional tune made famous by Simon and Garfunkel, played here by cellist Sheku Kanamason and guitarist Plinio Fernandez.

0: George Sal with the Cleveland Orchestra, Fidelio Overture by Beethoven on BTPM Classical. I'm Mark Swartz. We're coming up on 8:19. Accident on the 190 southbound at exit 11. That's the 198 interchange. Left lane is closed. And on the 90 westbound, just past 48A, that's Route 77. That has the right lane closed. We're in the upper 60s around town, 21 Celsius in Toronto, and the weather, nothing like the 3 inches of record-breaking rain at the airport yesterday. Partly sunny for today. There is a chance of a shower in the southern tier and a chance late in the day in the metro area, upper 70s. Mid-70s tomorrow, low 70s on Sunday, mid-70s on Labor Day Monday, and sunshine each day, so they say.
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Katie Bircher on flute, Adrian Chandler violin, and bassoonist Peter Whalen, along with other members of La Serenissima for the Concerto for Flute, Violin, and Bassoon by Vivaldi on BTPM Classical. Good morning, I'm Mark Swartz. Henry's in love with Anne, but the problem is he's married to Catherine. Actually, not a problem, because he is King Henry VIII. He can do whatever he wants. Shakespeare's dramatized history, Henry VIII, was performed in 1892. Edward German wrote music for the play. We're going to hear three dances from it now.

Richard Hickox with the Northern Symphony of England. Three dances from Henry VIII by Edward German on BTPM Classical. It's 8:37. Music now from the 1989 Batman film.

0: The ORF Radio Symphony Orchestra of Vienna with the Philharmonia Chorus under the direction of John Marcheri. Suite of music from the 1980 film, make that 1989 film, Batman, Danny Elfman music on BTPM Classical. 744, I'm Mark Swartz. Accident on the 90 westbound at exit, well, just past exit 48A. That's Route 77. The right lane is closed, slowing things down there. Partly sunny, good looking day. There's a chance of showers in the southern tier and late in the day in the metro. Upper 70s for the high. Upper 50s overnight. Mid 70s tomorrow after some patchy fog. Mostly sunny skies. Sunday looking good. Highs low 70s. So is Labor Day Monday looking good. Mostly sunny. Mid 70s. Right now 69 in Buffalo and Jamestown. 22 Celsius in Toronto. 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
1: 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On stage September 12th through the 19th. At one time, singer Amara Portuondo's voice was celebrated throughout Cuba. It's been years since the legendary singer vanished from the spotlight. The Queen of Feeling is rediscovered when an ambitious young record producer brings her a rare opportunity. But the diva must reckon with her past. Ticket information at shays.org.
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0: Violinist Daniel Hope with the Zurich Chamber Orchestra. Aaron Copland put together that arrangement of an 1865 hymn tune, At the River, BTPM Classical. 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Marty Wimmer will feature that. And next, the Mozart Block.
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0: Good morning, I'm Mark Swartz. Happy Friday. Elegant singing. Lucidly articulated. Those are descriptions that have been given about the piano playing of the performer in today's Mozart Block at 9 o'clock to kick off the workday. Ingrid Haebler. She was born in 1926, passed away just a few years ago at age 96. And here she is playing Mozart's Piano Sonata No. 7.

Ingrid Haebler with the Piano Sonata No. 7 kicking off the workday, the Mozart block at 9 o'clock on BTPM Classical. I'm Mark Swartz. Joanne's Classical Corner coming up at 9:30. That's our conversation with Joanne Folletta from the BPO. Entering music at 10 this morning. And great music all weekend long and special features like Sunday Baroque. 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

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My Life is Love and Laughter. 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Joanne's Classical Corner is next.

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2: Welcome to Joanne's Classical Corner with Joanne Folletta from the Buffalo Philharmonic. I'm Mark Swartz. Well, we've talked about child prodigies in the music world, but there's also some late bloomers who are just as important, and today is the birthday of one of those.
3: Anton Bruckner.
2: Right.
3: Yes, a very great symphonist. You know, he didn't start to really compose seriously till he was 37.
2: Right.
3: Then he used the time making up for it and with incredible music. He was a very spiritual man. And his music possesses a kind of thrilling, epic quality quite unlike any other. He often sets the listener up for a spectacular musical resolution and then turns unexpectedly to a gentle stroll through some beautiful musical tributaries, all the time keeping his eye on the main event. In this way, he keeps us tantalized until finally he erupts with wave upon wave of overwhelming fortissimo. Now, those people who've heard of Bruckner Symphony know what I mean. There's certainly no hurrying Bruckner, but the listener is rewarded with some of the most unutterably pure and spiritually uplifting music ever composed. He was largely self-taught as a composer and again started at the age of 37. The following year, his life was changed when he heard music by Wagner. Wagner had an amazing impact on the music of the time, and he ignited even more enthusiasm in Bruckner in terms of his composition. Bruckner was then nearly 50, and he still hadn't had a piece that anyone was interested in. He hadn't reached his masterpiece. He decided to devote himself exclusively to a 5-year period of composition, writing and rewriting and rewriting 4 symphonies in sequence, which announced, in a way, his own important approach to writing a symphony. Anecdotes abound as to Bruckner's dogged pursuit of his chosen craft and his humble acceptance of the fame that eventually came his way, and that came with the 4th of his symphonies. There's a beautiful story in that it was being rehearsed in Vienna by the very famous conductor Hans Richter. He was the leading conductor of the day. And Bruckner was listening to it. And Richter tells this story. When the symphony was over, Bruckner came to me, his face beaming with joy. I felt him press a small coin into my hand. Richter, of course, accepted the coin with tears in his eyes, and he wore it on his watch chain ever after. Hmm. Bruckner always remained a very unsophisticated, religious, and devoted man, and devoted composer. He is one of the true greats of the late Romantic era. Let's listen to a performance of that symphony that Richter was conducting at that time, and it was Bruckner's first major success. It's called the Romantic Symphony, a title that he gave it. Let's listen to the 3rd movement.

Scherzo movement from the Symphony No. 4 by Anton Bruckner. That was the San Francisco Symphony conducted by Herbert Blomstedt. Bruckner's music on Bruckner's birthday. He was born this day, September 4th in 1824. And we heard all about it on Joanne's Classical Corner with Joanne Folletta from the Buffalo Philharmonic. Hear the replay of the program and the music this evening at 6:30 here on BTPM Classical. Entering Music with Richie and Stratton coming up at 10. Hey, we have a ticket giveaway going on. It's for the show Buena Vista Social Club at Shays Performing Arts Center. It's a Tony and Grammy Award-winning musical. It's described as a journey through music and memory into the beating heart of Havana. Tickets are for the Tuesday, September 15th show. And if you'd like to enter for a chance to win, go to Facebook and look for our page there, BTPM Classical. Find that post about the ticket giveaway and enter to win. And good luck. Straight ahead now, the Chaconne from the Amorous Indies, opera ballet by Jean-Philippe Rameau. Here's Mark Minkowski with the Musicians of the Louvre.

0: BTPM, classical with Neville Mariner and the Academy of St. Martin in the Fields. The overture from the 1879 comic operetta, The Pirates of Penzance, Gilbert and Sullivan Operetta. Well, good morning. I'm Mark Swartz. Music next hour by Edvard Strauss, Respighi, and more. 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
4: Welcome. I'm Stratton, and I'm a lifelong listener to classical music.
5: And I'm Richie. I'm a lifelong composer and pianist.
4: Richie, I've been thinking about composers again. I think of the composer's job as thinking up a tune and then going to an instrument appropriate to that tune and writing it out for it. But I know there are some composers who become so bound up in their instruments that they can't think of composing without that instrument in front of them. It's almost as though they can only compose through the instrument, and it is both a boundary and a, what would you call it?
5: A doorway. Emancipator.
4: Ah, right, an emancipator to their composing. Do you know such composers?
5: I would say Frédéric Chopin is an example of that.
4: Yes.
5: Certainly in the concert world, his piano was an extension of himself. And of course, that's how he wound up redefining the instrument and sort of capturing what people consider to be its true essence. And that's the name of that game for those composers, is capturing the essence of an instrument. There is another composer, a more modern composer that I can think of. His name is Kevin Shields, the frontman of a band called My Bloody Valentine.
4: Ah, yes. I've heard that name and wondered.

0: So tell me about him.
1: Well, Kevin Shields came up in the late 80s, early 90s. He's an Irish musician. It's difficult to describe Kevin Shields. He is somebody that had unbelievably ambitious aims. His band, My Bloody Valentine, was essentially an extension of himself and his own compositional ideas. And there's one album in particular that he spent an extraordinarily long time creating. And the album is called Loveless.
0: Yes. You actually gave me a copy of Loveless to listen to. And before I explain what I heard when I listened to Loveless, I have to say something about the fact that it was all guitar, all electric guitar.
1: Mm-hmm.
0: Only now and then did I hear a drum or another instrument. What is this about this guitar? What is his relationship to this instrument?
1: Well, his relationship to it is one of redefinition. He is one of these composers that sought to redefine the boundaries of what was considered to be guitar playing.
0: Oh.
1: And the function of a guitar in a band. And he recorded the album at something like, I think it was 16 different studios. It caused financial problems with his record label. His vision for what he was doing was to completely and totally overhaul what could be done with a guitar.
0: Now, how did this manifest itself in something called the glide guitar?
1: What was that? The glide guitar. Yeah, that's where essentially you take the whammy bar on the guitar and you shake it and use it to sort of glide the pitches that you're fretting on the guitar. It creates this phantasmagoric effect.
0: I would think so. Almost theremin-like moving from tone to tone.
1: Yeah, destabilizes the tonality. He'll strike a chord and you'll hear the pitches and then you'll hear them sort of wobble ever so slightly.
0: And the other thing he used to do, I understand, is to take the string and pull it sideways.
1: Yes.
0: As it was vibrating, and that gives you a whole different, another slide, but in a different kind of direction.
1: Yeah, so he was operating, you know, with what are called quarter tones. There are composers that were fascinated with quarter tones. Ferruccio Busoni was one of
0: mm-hmm.
1: them. Those are tones that are expansions on the standard 12-pitch model that we have. And they're sort of pitches in between pitches. Now, for a person that has absolute pitch, like unfortunately myself, it drives us a little bit crazy. When you hear something between the notes C and D, for instance, it can drive a person into a state of discomfort.
0: Kevin Shields seems to have said to himself, we go to a lot of work to make the guitar a tonal instrument,
1: mm-hmm.
0: but I'm going to go to a lot of work to deconstruct it as a solely tonal instrument and turn it into an instrument that creates all kinds of sounds still in a musical context. And in those studios that he went to, he would try to explain this to the studio engineer, because every studio you also purchase an engineer at the same time, and the engineers couldn't get it, and they'd actually fight with him about the things he was doing. They just, no, you can't do that. And so he'd get thrown out of the studio. That's why he had 16 studios.
1: Yeah, or he would just leave. You know, it was the engineer's job to cater to and realize the vision of the artist that's going in, not to push back against an innovator.
0: It's obviously a visionary album.
1: Mm.
0: There is a new sense of, to use our phrase, entering music. The first thing that happened to me as I listened was I realized this music was surrounding me. It was engulfing me. And the next thing I realized was it was really loud.
1: Yes, volume is a huge part of the band's ethos, both in their concerts and in their studio work. I heard a description once given of their music that a person couldn't tell whether it was soft or loud.
0: Yeah, that's pretty true.
1: Which is just fascinating, you know, because there isn't a traditional dynamic level where you have louds and softs and pianos and fortes. He achieves that effect through adding and subtracting instruments, thinning or thickening the texture.
0: Exactly. I have to tell you that the texture is always thick.
1: Yes. A lot of times Kevin Shields would achieve this wall of sound by only using like 1 to 2 guitar tracks, maybe, which is amazing. Like, he really experimented with the tones of the guitar as well. And another thing that he doesn't really get as much credit for as he should is the way that he treated the human voice.
0: Oh, yeah. Hate to admit it, but as I was listening and there were vocals, I couldn't understand them at all. They were like whale song to me, like they were under the surface of water. The singers were behind a scrim of guitar work so that I couldn't really tell what they were saying. It was as though they'd surface and go under the water again and surface. And there were 2 singers, female and male, and sometimes they sang together but not quite together. It was as though the human voice was the instrument, and it was melodically important, but in terms of giving you a message, didn't seem as important.
1: Yeah, that was very purposeful on his part. Every element of that album was purposeful. That's one of the things that I love about it. It's not chaotic per se.
0: No.
1: But it creates this effect of seeing things through a glass darkly. I think of the voice as looking at a face that is just under the surface of water. You can tell it's a face.
0: Oh, yes.
1: But the water is representative of the guitar work, is obfuscating.
0: And constantly moving in front of it, obscuring it. Yeah, that's exactly right. Good work.
1: And there's another composer that you brought up that also redefined the instrument in such a way. And that composer is Charles Valentin Alkan.
0: That's right, Alkan, in a way that Chopin may have gone to if he had lived. But the point is that Alkan so identified with the piano that he could think of no other way to produce his musical vision. And his musical vision was ostensibly larger than the piano. In order to do this, he had to leave concertizing altogether, didn't he?
1: Yeah, he was a child prodigy. He studied at the Paris Conservatoire. He was on the brink of this budding concert career. And then, for reasons a little bit unknown to us, he had a nervous breakdown and disappeared and retreated into privacy for years. Reemerged eventually after all these years with this set of etudes.
0: Yes, set of etudes. But they were kind of crazy because the etudes, a set of 4 etudes, were really the movements of what he called a symphony for piano.
1: Yeah.
0: And he was completely serious about this. A true symphony, only it was for the piano alone.
1: Yes, and it sounds just like a symphony as well. I mean, one can hear the orchestral effects that he was aiming for. They're just, you know, transparently clear. He was an orchestral composer who dreamed he was an orchestral composer, but woke up a pianist.
0: What a wonderful way to put it. Exactly. This is what I have in front of me. He had 2 pianos, and he cut the legs off 1 piano and put it underneath his piano. So he had a piano on top and a piano box on the bottom. And on the bottom, he hooked up pedals so that he could, with his feet, play that piano underneath his normal piano and play that at the same time.
1: What was that called? The pedalier?
0: Yes, the pedalier.
1: Yeah, and he wrote an extensive amount of music for this contraption.
0: Yes.
1: And it never caught on, so to speak. He's just such a

0: in what, the 1850s? Mm-hmm. It wasn't really until the 1970s that the works started coming into the fore, because pianists simply shied away from them. They're prohibitively difficult works. And now you have this new generation of pianists that have rediscovered Alcon.
1: Well, they've rediscovered Alcon because they've been through the middle of the 20th century and they've experienced other people's visions. So they realize, wait a minute, this is a true, important, unknown vision of what music can be through the instrument of the piano. And being pianists, it liberates them to find a vision that is their own. They don't need an orchestra in order to do this. They can use their instrument as Alcon has led them to create a true vision of music that is their own.
0: You have to have a titanic technique to pull him off convincingly. You can really do damage to yourself. That's another thing that's interesting about Kevin Shields.
1: Yes.
0: Is in creating this music and creating these live performances, he himself has experienced a certain amount of physical damage. He suffers with tinnitus. He struggles, or at least he did struggle, with tendonitis.
1: Well, one of his on-stage presentational strategies was literally to blow people out of the venue.
0: Yeah, which he did on a routine basis. I mean, people would describe his concerts as assaults. Eventually, you become desensitized to it. And the listeners would describe being in a sort of stupor if they survived the initial onslaught.
1: I can't believe that. It's a similar experience to listen to it, but at least you control the volume there so that it didn't overwhelm me. But it wanted to, and I understood why, because it was to be an enveloping experience, and it was.
0: Yeah, one thing I love about you, Stratton, is every single thing that I throw at you, you jump into with both feet. And Loveless, is it challenges you. It really does. It throws down a certain gauntlet. And it's beautiful in this really idiosyncratic way.
1: Yes, it is.
0: And it's one of these albums, by the way, where the album art corresponds exactly to what is going on musically, to a distracting level.
1: Yes, it got so distracting that I had to close my eyes, just like I do on a roller coaster. It is the job of every composer to search for beauty, and he certainly does that.
0: Yeah, he found a sort of alien beauty. It has not lost its capacity to be shocking.
1: Oh, no.
0: Even today. And he had a sort of Beethovenian problem. Where does one go from here? And, you know, it wasn't until years later that he released an album called MBV, My Bloody Valentine. And the album is wonderful, but he's not like reinventing the wheel. He, at that point, had really found the voice that he was looking for. And it's like a perfecting of it.
1: Ah.
0: So we have a question for you, dear listener. Who are the artists that you can think of who have redefined their instruments, who are players where the instruments are extensions of themselves? Stratton, how can our listeners share that information with us?
1: You can email me. The address is srawson@btpm.org. That's srawson@btpm.org. Thank you, Aaron, for working the miracle once again.
0: Yes, Aaron, we love you. Thank you.
1: I'm Stratton.
0: And I'm Richie.
1: And thanks for entering music with us once again.
0: Our friends, we will see you all next week.

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I'm Mark Swartz. 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

0: 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Next, Joseph Plaz, The Favorite Concerto. 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

ensemble known as the Musicians of the Old Post Road, performing the Allegro movement of the favorite concerto by Josip Pla on BTPM Classical. I'm Mark Swartz. Well, do you like the oldies? No, I don't mean the music on WEC. I mean old oldies. Old Torino Respighi, who lived 1879 to 1936, he liked the old stuff. He was fascinated by music that was centuries older than himself. His interests in Renaissance, Baroque, and chant repertoires eventually produced works like the Three Ancient Airs and Dances Suites. Here's some of the second of those now.

0: Antel Doraty with the Philharmonia Orchestra, fourth movement from the Ancient Airs and Dances from 1924 by Ottorino Respighi on BTPM Classical. Mark Swartz here, Marty Wimmer coming up at 11. Marty will kick things off with the Poet and Peasant Overture. 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

on BTPM Classical, Viktor Fedotov with the Mariinsky Theater Orchestra. Overture from A Life for the Tsar, 1836 opera by Mikhail Glinka. I'm Mark Swartz, making way for Marty Wimmer. He's in next. Have a great day and a great Labor Day weekend.

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The Rousing Poet and Peasant Overture by Franz von Suppé, performed there by the Academy of St. Martin in the Fields. Franz von Suppé was an interesting composer and human being, and you can find out all about him by watching his Born on This Day video found on the Buffalo Toronto Public Media YouTube channel and on our website. Good morning, I'm Marty Wimmer. Happy Friday, following Mark Swartz here on BTPM Classical. Well, chances are if you were in high school band or orchestra, you played at least one section of the English Folk Song Suite by Ralph Vaughan Williams. Here it is, performed by the professionals of the London Symphony Orchestra.

0: the English folk song suite by Ray Vaughan Williams. That was the London Symphony, led by Vaughan Williams' very good friend, conductor Adrian Bolt. If you were ever in the high school band or orchestra, there's a good chance you played at least a movement of that great work. I'm Morty Wimmer, glad to be with you on a Friday. Happy Friday. We have more great music coming up after this.
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3: 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What could be better?

Maiden's Round Dance from the ballet The Humpbacked Horse by the Soviet composer Rodion Chedrin. He just died last year in August of 2025. He was 92 years old, a brilliant Soviet composer. And that performance we heard, the USSR Symphony Orchestra led by Yevgeny Svetlanov. That ballet is really fun. It's about a young man named Ivan, who's a peasant, and with the help of a little magical horse, outwits the all-powerful Tsar and wins the love of a beautiful princess. Marty Wimmer with you on BTPM Classical. Here's some music by Jerzy Antonin Benda, a sinfonia.

0: music by Jerzy Antonin Benda, a very important composer in the early part of the classical era, just coming out of the Baroque era. That was his Sinfonia No. 12 in A, performed by the Prague Chamber Orchestra. Well, BTPM Classical Live on Stage continues on Saturday, September 19th at 7 p.m. with Perspective, Saxophone and Piano, featuring saxophonist Grant Asklar and pianist Dr. Emily Boyce of Buffalo State University. If you're a saxophonist or if you have a student saxophonist in your life, a child, a grandchild, come on down. The concert is completely free and so is the parking. 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I'm Morty Wormer. 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

A Little Music for Brass there by Giovanni Gabrielli, performed by the Empire Brass. I'm Marty Wimmer. Well, we'll wrap up this hour with some piano music. We're going to hear a work called Pour le Piano, or For the Piano, by Debussy, performed by pianist Jean-Yves Thibaudet. It's in three parts: Prelude, Saraband, and Toccata.

the Pour le Piano Suite, or For the Piano Suite by Debussy, performed by Jean-Yves Thibaudet. And that wraps up another great hour of music here on BTPM Classical. I'm Marty Wimmer, but don't despair, because thanks to our great members, we have another great hour of music coming up in just a moment. In fact, we have a couple of minutes to spare, so here's a Debussy encore.

0: A little WC encore. We've just heard Dr. Gradasad Parnassum from the Children's Corner Suite, played by the great pianist Long Long, who will be performing with the Buffalo Philharmonic on their opening night concert on September 19th, playing the Beethoven Emperor Concerto. I'm Morty Wimmer. More music after this.
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0: Good afternoon. I'm Morty Wimmer with you here on a Friday afternoon on BTPM Classical. Let's begin the noon hour with Bach. Here is his Violin Concerto No. 1.

music by Bach. We've just heard his Violin Concerto No. 1 in A minor, performed by the L.A. Chamber Orchestra, led by Jeffrey Kahane, the featured violinist, Hilary Hahn. Well, from Bach to Brahms. We have two of the three Bs this hour. Here is the famous Academic Festival Overture by Brahms, performed by the St. Louis Symphony on BTPM Classical.

0: the Academic Festival Overture by Brahms. Leonard Slatkin led the St. Louis Symphony. I'm Marty Wimmer. More music after this.
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Marche de Triomphe, or Triumphal March, music by the French Baroque composer Marc-Antoine Charpentier. We heard Musica Antiqua of Cologne. Charpentier was a French Baroque composer known for his work Te Deum and other richly expressive church music. I'm Marty Wimmer. Well, next we have music by perhaps the most famous of the Bach sons, C.P.E. Bach. Here is a symphony in F on BTPM Classical.

0: Symphony in F by C.P.E. Bach, performed by the Orchestra of the Age of Enlightenment. Well, do you like free giveaways? BTPM Classical is giving away tickets for the show Buena Vista Social Club at Shays Performing Arts Center. This Tony and Grammy Award-winning musical is a must-see, described as a journey through music and memory into the beating heart of Havana. Tickets are for Tuesday, September 15th. If you'd like to enter for the chance to win, go to our BTPM Classical Facebook page and follow the instructions on the giveaway post. Winners will be chosen on Thursday, September 10th. We have three pairs of tickets, so there are three chances to win. Good luck. Go visit the BTPM Classical Facebook page if you'd like a pair of those free tickets. I'm Marty Wimmer. Off to Manhattan next.
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I'll Take Manhattan, a great old song by Rodgers and Hart. In that performance, we heard violinist Joshua Bell and pianist Marvin Hamlisch. I'm Morty Wimmer. The Big One is coming up at 1 o'clock today. And to take us there, we'll hear the opening portion of a work called Mavlast, or My Fatherland, by Bedřich Smetana. Here is the section known as Vyšehrad, performed by the Detroit Symphony.

0: Vihishirat from Mav Lost, music by Bedrock Smetana, performed by the Detroit Symphony, led by Nema Yervi. And that wraps up the noon hour here at BTPM Classical. I'm Marty Wimmer. We'll take a short break now and then enjoy today's big one at 1.
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3: 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A major symphony, a brilliant concerto, some other wonderful surprise? Let's find out. Here's host Marty Wimmer.
0: And today it's a brilliant concerto, the Piano Concerto No. 3 in C minor, Opus 37 by Beethoven, played by pianist Leon Fleischer and the Cleveland Orchestra, led by George Sell.

0: And that was today's Big One at One on BTPM Classical. We've heard the Piano Concerto No. 3 in C minor, Opus 37 by Beethoven. That was pianist Leon Fleischer and the Cleveland Orchestra led by George Sell. I'm Marty Wimmer. If you'd ever like to contact me about the Big One at One, my email address is mwimmer@btpm.org. 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In fact, let's make it a plan. 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
0: Well, how about a little Mozart now here on BTPM Classical? Here is his Divertimento in B-flat, K137.

Music by Mozart, Divertimento in B-flat, K-137, performed by Mozarteum Camerata Academica, led by Sándor Vaig. I'm Marty Wimmer, with you until 3 o'clock this afternoon here at BTPM Classical. Stratton Rawson here from 3 until 6, Genevieve Randall from 6 until 10 this evening, and then tonight on Late Night, it's Richie English from 10 until midnight. Here is music by the first African-American composer to win the Pulitzer Prize for Music. He won in 1996. Here is a work called Folk Songs for Orchestra by George Walker.

0: Music by George Walker. That was Folk Songs for Orchestra, performed by the Cleveland Chamber Symphony, led by Edwin London. George Walker lived until 2018, the first African-American composer to win the Pulitzer Prize for music. He won in 1996. I'm Marty Wimmer. Glad to have you along. We'll take a short break, and then we'll begin the next hour with a Sinfonia by Vivaldi.
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Sinfonia for Strings and Keyboard in G by Vivaldi. That was Toronto's Tafelmusik. Good afternoon, happy Friday. I'm Marty Wimmer. Well, next we have music inspired by a trip to Scotland. Felix Mendelssohn loved Scotland and was inspired by Scotland in several works. We're going to hear one of them right now. Here is his Hebrides Overture on BTPM Classical.

0: on BTPM Classical Music inspired by travel. Felix Mendelssohn, German composer, took a trip to Scotland and was inspired to write several works, including the one we've just heard, the Hebrides Overture, sometimes called Fingal's Cave, performed there by the London Symphony led by Claudio Abbado. Fingal's Cave is a cave on an uninhabited Hebrides island. That's where the name comes from. I got to spend a little time in Scotland once years ago, and I intend to go back. Someday I will make it back to Scotland. I'm Marty Wimmer, glad to be with you this afternoon. We have more music coming up.
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on BTPM Classical. That was Red Dragonfly, music by Japanese composer Kosaku Yamada. He lived until 1965. We heard the Jean-François Paillard Chamber Orchestra. You know, dragonflies are considered some of the most acrobatic and skilled flyers in the entire animal kingdom. No wonder they inspire composers. They can fly forward and backward and sideways and upside down and even hover in place for over a minute. Amazing little creatures, the dragonfly. I'm Marty Wimmer. Next, we have music by an amazing composer, Luigi Boccherini. He was a brilliant cellist and wrote some wonderful works for cello. Here is his cello concerto in B-flat. The cellist, Yo-Yo Ma.

0: cellist Yo-Yo Ma, and the Amsterdam Baroque Orchestra led by Ton Koopman in a cello concerto in B-flat by Luigi Boccherini. I'm Morty Wimmer. We'll take a short break now and then hear something gorgeous by Debussy.
1: 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Catch me on Friday Night Lights when we take on Jamestown.
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On BTPM Classical, music by the French composer Claude Debussy. We've just heard his beautiful arabesque number 1 in E, performed by Paul Crossley. I'm Marty Wimmer, Stratton Rawson. We'll be in at 3, and to take us there, we won't hear music by a French composer, but we will hear music inspired by France, specifically the beautiful city of Paris. Haydn Wood was an English composer and violinist, and he was so inspired by a visit to Paris that he wrote something called his Paris Suite. It's in 3 movements, and it's basically a tour of highlights of the city of Paris. So we're off to Paris now here on BTPM Classical. Enjoy.

0: The Paris Suite by Haydn Wood. Ernest Tomlinson led the Slovak Radio Symphony Orchestra. Well, Stratton Rawson is in next here at BTPM Classical. My name is Marty Wimmer. I'll be back again tomorrow morning beginning at 9. And by the way, there will be a new Born on This Day video tomorrow, September 5th, celebrating the life, music, and legacy of American composer Amy Beach. Check it out tomorrow on our Facebook page, on TikTok, on our website, and on our YouTube channel. Have a great Friday night.
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Starting with music by George Friedrich Handel this Friday afternoon here at BTPM Classical. We heard the Concerto Grosso Opus 3, No. 6 in D, played by the musicians of the Handel and Haydn Society of Boston, Massachusetts. Christopher Hogwood leading the ensemble. Right, that's Choral Society, the Handel and Haydn Society, was formed in 1812 and has existed in Boston ever since. Wow, the longest running continuous musical organization in North America. We can understand why they borrowed the name Handel, because at the time, 1812, Messiah was the greatest of oratorios. Even then, people knew that. But why the name Haydn? That's because at 1800, an oratorio began that challenged Haydn's Messiah as the greatest choral work in the world. It was The Creation by Franz Joseph Haydn. It was a musical drama that traced the doings of the Lord in the 6 days of creation, ending with Adam and Eve and the snake. Well, speaking of ending, we're going to hear the music from Wagner's Last of the Ring Cycle, Götterdämmerung. This is Dawn and Siegfried's Rhine Journey.

0: From the music drama by Richard Wagner, Götterdämmerung, we heard Dawn and Siegfried's Rhine Journey, played by the Chicago Symphony Orchestra under the direction of Fritz Reiner, a great old recording still lively in the BTPM library.
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That's violinist Itzhak Perlman grabbing a tune by William Walton from his score to Olivier's film Henry V. Touch Her Soft Lips and Part, he called it. The Boston Pops backed up Itzhak Perlman in that recording here at BTPM Classical. Now, music of Mozart is played by Mitsuko Uchida, the piano sonata number 2.

The Piano Sonata in F, the Piano Sonata number 2 by Mozart. Mitsuko Uchida was at the keyboard here at BTPM Classical. Now a work by Johannes Brahms, his Variations on a Theme by Haydn in B-flat.

0: Music by Johannes Brahms, the variations on a theme by Haydn in B-flat. The New York Philharmonic was led by Kurt Mazur in that performance this afternoon here at BTPM Classical.
1: 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When data leads, evidence shows what works. Progress isn't a miracle, it's momentum. And momentum depends on continued research. Roswell Park Research delivers. 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

Tommaso Albanoni's Oboe Concerto in C, Opus 9, Number 5. The London Virtuosi were led by John Georgiatos, and Anthony Camden was the oboe soloist. Music of Schubert now, the Rosamunda Overture.

0: The Rosamunde Overture by Franz Schubert is played by the San Francisco Symphony under the direction of Herbert Blomstedt here at BTPM Classical. Elgar will be along.
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Pianist Long Long played for us one of the variations from the Enigma Variations, Nimrod, by Edward Elgar here at BTVM Classical. He'll be here in a few weeks, opening the BPO season. Frankly, I'm just tired of the NFL, you know, those football guys grabbing my nights, Monday night, Thursday night, all day practically Sunday. So when I have a chance to get out on Tuesday night, say, I grab it. And if you feel the same way, we here at Classical have something for you and for someone you love. BTPM Classical is giving away tickets for the show Buena Vista Social Club. It's at Chase Performing Arts Center. It's been called A Journey Through Music and Memory into the Beating Heart of Havana. You remember Havana, the Havanese, that silky rhythm. You hear it here, but hear it on Tuesday, September 15th. That's when the tickets are for. And if you'd like to enter for a chance to win, go to BTPM Classical Facebook to the page and follow the instructions on the giveaway post. Winners will be chosen on Thursday, September 10th. We have three pairs of tickets, so there are three chances to win. Good luck.

0: We're having quite the little Baroque festival this afternoon, aren't we? The Concerto Grosso No. 1 in A, after the music of Scarlatti by Englishman Charles Evison, was played for us this afternoon by the Academy of St. Martin in the Fields, Neville Mariner conducting here at BTPM Classical.
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the Empire Brass playing for us the Sonata in Eight Parts by Giovanni Gabrieli here at BTPM Classical. Now for a work by Sergei Prokofiev. He wrote in the 50s when finally, after years, 200 years of wishing it, the canal between the Volga and the Don rivers was completed. And so Prokofiev wrote, "The Meeting of the Volga and the Don."

0: The meeting of the Volga and the Don, the meeting of those rivers at last, celebrated with music by Sergei Prokofiev and played this afternoon by the Philadelphia Orchestra under the direction of Ricardo Muti.
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0: to help you get on your way home. We heard from five different composers, starting with Beethoven, then Ray Vaughan Williams, Maurice Ravel, Emmanuel Chabrier, and John Williams. We started with the fourth movement of the String Quartet No. 9 in C by Beethoven, played by the Mellos String Quartet. And then we heard the Scherzo from the Symphony No. 2, the London Symphony, by Ray Vaughan Williams, played by the musicians of the London Philharmonic Orchestra, Sir Adrian Bolt conducting. And then Maurice Ravel's Ondine, Jean-Yves Thibaudet, the pianist. And then a Habanera for orchestra by Emmanuel Chabrier. The orchestra, the Swiss Romande, was led by Nema Jarvi. And lastly, from the score to the film Hook, we heard The Flight to Neverland by John Williams. The Los Angeles Philharmonic was led by Gustavo Dudamel. Well, the Oasis starts at 6, followed by Joanne's Classical Corner at 6:30. Right now, there's another message and music.
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Helen Shane Long, the composer of that work for piano called Stars. Helen Shane Long herself played it for us here at BTPM Classical. By the way, I'll be at that book fair representing BTPM Classical. We have books in common, don't we? Our love of books. I'll see you there. Now, the Passacaglia and Fugue by Johann Sebastian Bach, blown up for the full orchestra.

The Passacaglia and Fugue by Johann Sebastian Bach, a transcription by Eugene Normandy for his orchestra, the Philadelphia Orchestra, which we heard in that recording here at BTPM Classical. Now music by Richard Wagner's son, Siegfried. Yes, he named his son Siegfried. This is a flute concertino by Siegfried Wagner.

0: a flute concertino by Siegfried Wagner, Richard Wagner's son, and played by the State Philharmonic of Rhineland-Pfalz. Werner Andreas Albert, the conductor, and Andrea Lieberknecht, the flutist. Time for me to say that I'm off to do other things this Friday evening, but Genevieve Randall will be along to help you with the masterworks we've stuffed into late night here at BTPM Classical.
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Tchaikovsky is beautiful on Dante Cantabile here on The Oasis. Before that, we heard music by Václav Pichon and music by Claude Debussy. I'm Genevieve Randall. This next one was originally by an electronica artist who goes by the moniker Aphex Twin. It's called Avril 14th, yes, spelled with a V, not like the month of April. And it appears in many films, so it's well known. The movie Her from 2013, Four Lions in 2010, Marie Antoinette in 2006. It's also found on many sleep and relaxation playlists, which is why it's here on BTPM Classical's Oasis.

0: The Orchestre de Bretagne performing music by Paul Ladmirol. That was a selection from En Forêt. And before that, we heard an arrangement for chamber ensemble featuring violinist Daniel Hope with the Kaiser Quartet of a piece by Aphex Twin called Averil 14th. I'm Genevieve Randall. 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
2: Welcome to Joanne's Classical Corner with Joanne Folletta from the Buffalo Philharmonic. I'm Mark Swartz. Now, we've talked about child prodigies in the music world, but there's also some late bloomers who are just as important, and today is the birthday of one of those.
3: Anton Bruckner.
2: Right.
3: Yes, a very great symphonist. You know, he didn't start to really compose seriously till he was 37.
2: Right.
3: Then he used the time making up for it and with incredible music. He was a very spiritual man, and his music possesses a kind of thrilling, epic quality quite unlike any other. He often sets the listener up for a spectacular musical resolution and then turns unexpectedly to a gentle stroll through some beautiful musical tributaries, all the time keeping his eye on the main event. In this way, he keeps us tantalized until finally he erupts with wave upon wave of overwhelming fortissimo. Now, those people who've heard of Bruckner Symphony know what I mean. There's certainly no hurrying Bruckner, but the listener is rewarded with some of the most unutterably pure and spiritually uplifting music ever composed. He was largely self-taught as a composer and again started at the age of 37. The following year, his life was changed when he heard music by Wagner. Wagner had an amazing impact on the music of the time, and he ignited even more enthusiasm in Bruckner in terms of his composition. Bruckner was then nearly 50, and he still hadn't had a piece that anyone was interested in. He hadn't reached his masterpiece. He decided to devote himself exclusively to a 5-year period of composition, writing and rewriting 4 symphonies in sequence, which announced, in a way, his own important approach to writing a symphony. Anecdotes abound as to Bruckner's dogged pursuit of his chosen craft and his humble acceptance of the fame that eventually came his way, and that came with the 4th of his symphonies. There's a beautiful story in that it was being rehearsed in Vienna by the very famous conductor Hans Richter. He was the leading conductor of the day. And Bruckner was listening to it. And Richter tells this story. When the symphony was over, Bruckner came to me, his face beaming with joy. I felt him press a small coin into my hand. Richter, of course, accepted the coin with tears in his eyes, and he wore it on his watch chain ever after. Mm. Bruckner always remained a very unsophisticated, religious, and devoted man, and devoted composer. He is one of the true greats of the late Romantic era. Let's listen to a performance of that symphony that Richter was conducting at that time, and it was Bruckner's first major success. It's called the Romantic Symphony, a title that he gave it. Let's listen to the 3rd movement.

The Scherzo from the Anton Bruckner Symphony No. 4. Anton Bruckner's birthday is today, September 4th. Joanne's Classical Corner is presented by Hospice and Palliative Care Buffalo. Presenting you music next here on BTPM Classical from the Hanover Band, Roy Goodman conducts a symphony written by Johann Philipp Kernberger.

Johann Philipp Kernberger's Symphony in D Major. You heard the Hanover Band performing here on this Friday on BTPM Classical. Glad you're with us no matter how you're listening. You've got a number of choices when it comes to streaming. And of course, since we all have our phones with us almost all the time, that's another great way to listen. 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That is the title of a work by Jacques Offenbach, written long before we actually really started planning to take a voyage to the moon as humans. This is the overture played by the Swiss Romande Orchestra, led by Naimi Yerfi.

0: The Orchestra of the Swiss Roman with an overture by Jacques Offenbach. That is from Voyage to the Moon. Thanks for listening to BTPM Classical tonight, a great way to head into the weekend here together. And if you're making plans for an upcoming weekend, how about looking at your calendar for Saturday, September 19th at 7 p.m.? Part of the BTPM Classical performance space will be filled by a saxophone and another part by piano and hopefully part by you. 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
0: I'm Genevieve Randall. A very familiar Baroque work starts this hour, the Canon in D Major by Johann Pachelbel. This is one that, even if you don't think you know classical music, you know this one. Here's the Academy of St. Martin in the Fields.

I now pronounce you listener and music. Usually that's actually used as the processional, not the recessional. But, you know, I'm not here to judge. Use it however you want. Often heard at weddings. That is the Canon in D major by Johann Pachelbel. Neville Mariner conducted the Academy of St. Martin in the Fields. This is BTPM Classical with a very different mood. Witches and spells and a storm brewing in A Night on Bald Mountain. That's from Modest Mussorgsky, and it'll be played by the Cleveland Orchestra here in just a moment. A reminder that you've got choices when it comes to streaming BTPM Classical. 24 hours a day, 7 days a week, you could be listening online, btpm.org/classical.

0: The witch's seance and all the activities overnight end with the sun coming up and peace settling over the mountain. That's a tone poem by Modus Mussorgsky called A Night on Bald Mountain. Krista von Dohnányi led the Cleveland Orchestra with that performance. I'm Genevieve Randall, still ahead on BTPM Classical, Brothers and Fathers and Sons.
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A selection from Billy the Kid, a ballet by Aaron Copland. 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A Haydn symphony is next, but not Franz Josef. This is the younger brother, Michael Haydn, his symphony number 40, played by the London Mozart Players.

0: You just heard a symphony, number 40 in F major, by Michael Haydn or Michael Haydn, these days most famous as the younger brother of Franz Joseph Haydn. He did follow in Joseph Haydn's footsteps in some ways. For example, they were in the same boy choir at Vienna's St. Stephen's Cathedral. Later in life, he played in an orchestra with Leopold Mozart. Yes, the father of Wolfgang Amadeus Mozart. That became a bit of a bummer, though, about 10 years into the gig, as Leopold kicked out Michael Haydn in order to promote his son. There's a word for that. Unfair is one. Classical era Nepo babies, anybody? I'm Genevieve Randall. Great to listen to music with you on BTPM Classical. A current composer coming up, La Pietà, will play a piece called Life by the composer Ludovico Einaudi.
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That's a nice piece to just take a moment, close your eyes and take a few breaths. 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La Pietà with conductor and violinist Angèle Dubois performing. This is BTPM Classical, and it's great you're here tonight. One of the hits of classical music is in just a moment here with the Blue Danube Waltz by Johann Strauss. If you have to leave, though, join us again over the weekend. We've got all kinds of programming for you. If you're here on a Saturday morning, bright and early, as you get your Saturday started winning the day, Ivana Mitchell will be here with you, playing you classical music from 6 a.m. to 9 a.m.

0: The London Philharmonic Orchestra, led by Franz Welser-Most, playing that most famous of Johann Strauss waltzes, The Blue Danube. Stick with us as we've got more music to come in the next hour. And look at your calendar while you're at it. You can enjoy some music live and in person in the next BTPM Classical Live on Stage event. That's coming up Saturday, September 19th at 7 p.m. It features Grant Osklar and Dr. Emily Boyce playing a concert called Perspective, Saxophone and Piano. 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